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13: Nada!

set for the day and you are well rested, well, we'll continue from where we stopped yesterday. So before I go to the phone lines, I'll say this then. How you start is not what matters. Sometimes, many times, most times, many a times, however you want to say it, your start is not usually pretty. It's not usually pretty at all. You don't know in total what you're doing. You don't have a full understanding of what you're doing. All you have is an idea, a vision, a goal, a dream, something you aim at, and you just do. Trying to make it perfect before you start is simply how you don't do anything at all. Let me repeat that. Trying to get it perfect, trying to make it perfect, trying to see that everything is perfect before you start is why you just might not do anything at all. I remember using content creation as an example some time ago on the show. And I used to remember telling you guys how you want to get the best lightings, you want to do this and do that, you want to find out. And I realized that you see some videos online that they did not use any light. They don't even use a good phone. The person was not using an iPhone, a Samsung phone, a Redmi phone, or an Oppo phone, or a Xiaomi phone. Nothing, no camera. It was just one basic phone, perhaps, with very poor camera quality. And they just did whatever they did. And it was good. People liked it. And then it occurred to me, you don't really need to have everything perfect before you start. And this applies to every other part of life. The truth is, you learn as you go. You learn as you go. What is important first is to start, and the will. Because if you're not willing, then even if you start, you're not going to want to improve anything or get better at what you do. Yesterday I was telling you how, if you see the Facebook that we used, the interface and the other things about the Facebook we used in the early 2000s, some of you now, when they're just born now, on our focus, say Facebook now, nonsense. And you know what? You that is using TikTok now and Snapchat now, and you're cool with it, in about 10 years' time, there's going to be a lot of improvement to that app. It's going to be doing a lot more than what it is doing now. And the people of that generation are going to look at it as, oh, it's cool. But you who knew the way it was before would understand that we've come a long way. And that's the beauty of starting. If you want to wait to have, you can never have everything set out. It's not true. You can never have everything. It's not true. If you see how Instagram was before, in fact, go and look at their logo before, Zeb, and what they were. Some of the companies started as didn't start as what they are now. Yeah, they didn't start as what they are now. I was giving you instances of home companies that started as selling groceries and toiletries, and today they are tech companies. But when they started, that was not what they were doing. They were selling tissue paper and selling, but today they are tech companies. Start. Sometimes, this is also important, sometimes the job you are looking for, all right, might not be available, but there is a job that you need that is available. Take it. The job
which you are looking for might not be available now, but there is a job you need that is available. Take it. All right? Take it. Don't say, I cannot do this one. Take it. Take it first. Start. 0817923002, 0817923000, and 0817923007 are the numbers to call to join us this morning on the show. Again, 0817923002, 0817923003, and 0817923000.

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1: Mental health is real. Seek help and end the stigma. On the news this morning, environmentalists link Port Harcourt Ring Road project to possible increase in River State flooding. Former Chief of Army Staff Buratai denies diverting $1 billion defense fund for political purposes. Economists urge federal government to extend petrol discount to IPMAN filling stations. On the foreign scene, South Africa's Deputy Police Chief resigns amid sexual offense charges. I am Lucky Maxwell. As flooding continues to affect communities in River State, environmentalists are raising concerns that the ongoing Port Harcourt Ring Road project may be contributing to the problem. They are calling for better planning, reliable data, and stronger environmental laws to help address the recurring floods. Environmental Resource Manager Meshack Uyi says the topography of some local government areas crossed by the road project may not have been adequately considered during construction. He spoke with correspondent Suebi Ruwari.
2: Development has been happening in and around Port Harcourt. Yes, they are good development, but they are poorly managed. First of first is the Ring Road. The Ring Road project that has run around Port Harcourt and its environment did not take into consideration certain ecological dynamics, certain environmental dynamics. Topography of these areas where this road crossed, it were not taken into consideration. So how do you expect water to move from one side to the side of this road to the other when there are no culverts crisscrossing there? So this has been one of the major causative factors.
1: He also urged members of the River State House of Assembly to go beyond their recent visits to flood-affected communities by reenacting a state emergency management law.
2: I'm asking the River State House of Assembly, having seen the impact himself firsthand, to go ahead, take a step ahead, and now pass the bill, a bill to establish the River State Environmental Management Agency into law. That is what the House should do. They can also pass a supplementary budget to cap to accommodate the impact of this flooding. The agency will now be able to handle the impact not reactively but proactively over time, even before the onset of flooding, and not the flood committee.
1: We further called on the Flood Management Committee to urgently obtain reliable data on affected communities and residents to ensure that assistance reaches those in need.
2: The best approach is that they are going from assessment, science assessment, and monitoring. What they are doing is just sightseeing. We should have data. We should have money. We should monitor the flood-prone areas, the height of the water, and the magnitude of impact. Those are the affected, the areas that they are, who are the affected, what are the infrastructures, to ensure that you can now plan the city better. But the first thing to do is to take a data, go to these areas, and do some mapping. When you have that statistics with you, you can use it to plan better.
1: Similarly, another environmental resource manager and lecturer at the Ignatius Ajiri University of Education, Dr. Christian Otiahasa, identified the Port Harcourt Ring Road project as one of the factors that may have contributed to increased flooding in parts of the state.
3: With the construction of the Ring Road, solid materials have been exposed the surface. See, water is a means of transport across the archaeological sector. These solid materials, through drains, those things that have been excavated by the construction of the Ring Road has exacerbated some depositions in some of these channels and inhibited the capacity of these channels to transport water. That is one of the reasons why you're seeing the floods becoming more severe.
1: Dr. Otiahasa advised residents to reduce the excessive use of concrete around their homes, explaining that allowing more surfaces to absorb rainwater could help reduce flooding.
3: This attitude of concreting all our floors is not good. The surface of the floor, of the earth, is supposed to receive water. It's supposed to absorb water. Such that not every water that comes moves. It's supposed to absorb water. But now all our houses, all our streets have been concreted. So it's also compounding the flooding issue. It is the duty of the Fiscal Planning Ministry to ensure that

0: man who has triplets does not build his house all over the triplets. You make open spaces, fields, so that it can absorb water within your yards.
1: He also urged citizens to hold political office seekers accountable by asking them to explain their plans to tackle persistent flooding before voting for them.
0: Inculcate as part of the agenda that candidates must be able to address us on. Are you even aware of the spatial extent of that flooding? If it is river flooding, how many people does it cover? How many LGs does it cover? What is the cause of it? You must know the cause before you can offer a solution. What is the details of your solution? We want to know the details of your solution. Don't worry, the flooding will be gone in Obiagbom. That is not. How do you intend to ensure that flooding is gone in Obiagbom? How do you intend to ensure that the flooding is gone in Falga? We should question them.
1: Away from the flooding concerns, a Port Harcourt resident is calling on the Federal Road Safety Corps and the Rivers State Government to take urgent action against tricycle riders who drive against traffic, popularly known as one way. The resident who spoke to our correspondent anonymously expressed concern over reports of people being killed or injured in such incidents. He recalled several deaths reportedly involving tricycle riders and pedestrians on roads across the city in the last 6 months. He is urging the authorities to strengthen traffic enforcement and take decisive action against reckless driving, warning that the loss of lives is causing pain in families and communities.
2: Around March this year, in this airport road, Keke, they killed an IT student from Uniport because they are running one way. April this year, they knocked down the security guy who works at SCASA and he almost died. He was in coma for days. Then, within that same April, they killed one other outside guy. Now, on Saturday, they knocked down one young man opposite to my shop. On Sunday, they killed one guy. The same Keke running one way. The Keke guy ran away through my Hollow Junction. This morning, they just knocked down another person. Please, the traffic should do something. The rightful authorities can know what to do because this killing and accident is too much.
1: Still on road-related concerns, some commercial drivers in River State under the Drivers Welfare Club of Nigeria are threatening another round of peaceful protest over what they described as illegal activities by the newly reconstituted Obiakwa Road Tax Force. Recall that a protest broke out in August around the Obiri-Kwere flyover on the East-West Road after a middle-aged commercial driver was reportedly pushed out of his moving vehicle during a dispute over a ticket, leaving him hospitalized. Speaking to correspondent Nnamdi Nwala, Chuba branch chairman of the Drivers Welfare Club of Nigeria, Ogba Afam, says they want the Obiakwa Council chairman and other relevant authorities to instruct tax force officials to stop what the drivers consider unlawful activities.
3: Without any reason and against the agreement we had with Obiakwa Council, because this guy did not violate where the council said he should park his vehicle. They are invariably bringing us back to where we were, where we had to protest against the actions against drivers. And it's as if what government advised them, so to speak, and what we demanded from the Obiakwa Council is not being adhered to by these boys. If they continue to harass our members, going to unlawfully and forcibly impound our vehicles without any genuine reason. So we're calling on the Council of Obiakwa to warn their personnel against unlawful impoundments of our members' vehicles.
1: Meanwhile, a driver whose vehicle was seized by the Council Tax Force on Monday, Jacob Ntolo, is demanding its unconditional release. Ntolo accuses the tax force of harassment and unlawful impoundment, insisting that he had parked his vehicle in a designated area approved by the council.
3: Without any reason. There was this task force official and his crew who just drove to my front and blocked me, threw me out of the vehicle. That is the wrong parking. It was the local government chairman that marked that line that we should park before the line and of who shall park before the line. But now it came that that line is no longer valid. So I'm calling for the unconditional release of my vehicle.
1: And now to politics. The Independent National Electoral Commission says former Vice President Atiku Abubakar's demand for the names of firms printing its ballot papers is uncalled for. INEC's National Deputy Director of Voter Education and Publicity, Wilfred Ifoga, explains that some information about election materials is sensitive and cannot be made public for security reasons. Speaking on Nigeria Info FM's Morning Crossfire, Ifoga added that relevant stakeholders are invited to inspect the Commission's activities confidentially when necessary.
4: As in terms of our preparations and materials used for the election, you know, there are certain aspects of it that are quite sensitive and because of the security involved in it, certain information cannot actually be disclosed. However, there are certain processes we use that everyone is free to, you know, have an insight of what we are doing. When stakeholders need to see what we are doing or what we have done, and they are invited to come and see. So asking us to declare who is going to print it, and well, I don't think that is called for. And I don't think it's especially there in the law that where we are printing it should be declared.
1: Responding to questions about the use of inflammatory language by political parties during campaigns, Ifora said INEC is not obligated to caution individuals over their remarks. He, however, warned political parties against attacking their opponents, stressing that campaigns should focus on what they intend to do for the people.
4: I want us to get the distinction between what the commission can enforce and what the law enforcement agencies should, you know, watch out for and enforce. All the commission simply does is to make people know about the law that exists in order for them to carry out their activities. And also, if there are violations or infractions of these laws, the law enforcement agencies, they are there to investigate this matter and bring anyone to book. So it's not like the commission will not be the one to start cautioning them. However, we do warn them and let them know that they should avoid every form of rhetoric and ensure any word that can incite, and that they should just face the objectives of their campaign and the message they have for the people.
1: Also ahead of the next elections, Chief Justice of Nigeria, Justice Kudirat Kekereekun, has warned lawyers against filing similar cases in different courts, saying the practice could lead to conflicting judgments and delay justice ahead of the next elections. Speaking at the Supreme Court's 2026-2027 legal year ceremony in Abuja on Monday, she urged lawyers and judges to handle political cases fairly and avoid actions that could raise doubts about their impartiality. The CJN also condemned the use of social media to threaten, harass or ridicule judges and lawyers, stressing that disagreement and complaints should be addressed through proper channels. Let's take a short break. We'll be right back. When we return, economists urge federal government to extend petrol discount to Ipman filling stations. Do stay with us.

0: line with the stipulation of the EIA Act, CAP E12 LFN 2004, which makes EIA mandatory for all major developmental projects. I'm directed to inform you that the Honorable Minister of Environment has approved 21 working days public display exercise on the draft EIA report for the above stated project. You are pleased to read the enclosed report at the Council Secretariat from 2nd to 30th October 2026 between 8 a.m. to 4 p.m. daily through the office of the Local Government Council Secretary. You can call the Secretary through this line, 0803-707-0722. That is 0803-707-0722. Comments should be forwarded to the Honorable Minister, Federal Ministry of Environment, Headquarters, Mabushi, Abuja, FCT, and via info@ead.gov.ng on or before 6th November 2026.
1: Signed, Victor Benjamin, Secretary, Emoha Local Government Council.
2: A real welcome to a glorious gathering. The member representing Ahoda East Constituency 2 in the River State House of Assembly, Sir Honorable High Chief Napoleon Okalikpe and his dear wife, Lady Barrister Queen Okalikpe, joyfully welcome the Right Reverend Hansen Onyejiwanaka Bernard, AP, Bishop of the Diocese of Ahoda Anglican Communion, the Diocesan President, and the entire faithful members of the Diocesan Christian Men's Fellowship, DCMF, to St. James Church, Obele Dinri, on the occasion of the DCMF Annual Conference. We pray for fruitful deliberations, spiritual renewal, and a hugely successful conference to the glory of God. Welcome to Obele, the cradle of Christianity in Ekpeye land. Welcome to St. James Church, Obele Dinri, Ejaleni. Host, Sir Honorable High Chief and Lady Barrister Napoleon Okalikpe, announcers.

all of a chain. Up they don't show. You don't they ask God, God when, God why. As I they talk to you like this, God don't answer your prayer. Because better representation don't land. Agbam, thank God, Mbechi. Now the man where go bring change. Now who go answer our call? Now here we go turn up for. Like this, you say go vote. Agbam, thank God, Mbechi. As member, we're going to represent the HA constituency too for inside the River State House of Assembly. Make yourself a follow press hand for the African Democratic Congress, where be the ADC as the Kajad party, we're going to secure your future. No go sell your vote, because like that, you they sell your future. And no also forget, say, the time to make change. Now.

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1: Welcome back. Now the rest of the news. Former Chief of Army Staff, retired Lieutenant General Tukur Buratai says the $1 billion defense procurement fund approved during his tenure was released to the Minister of Defense and did not pass through his hands or the military services accounts. Speaking at the Defense Correspondent Association of Nigeria conference in Abuja on Monday, Buratai described allegations that the money was diverted for political purposes as malicious and called for greater transparency in military spending. He proposed a public portal for information on defense contracts and regular reports on military disciplinary cases, provided the disclosures do not threaten national security or the right of accused personnel. Turning to the economy, economists are urging the federal government to extend its temporary petrol discount to filling stations operated by members of the Independent Petroleum Marketers Association of Nigeria instead of limiting it to NNPC stations. An oil and gas economist, Kingsley Egbison, says the move would allow more Nigerians to benefit from the discount. Egbison spoke with correspondent Soebi Uruwari while assessing the implementation of the discount at NNPC filling stations across the country.
2: Then if you introduce it and if it works very well, I think with the given data sheet, the volumes, everything, I think I would rather prefer if man goes to the NNPC and say, please, we want to be part of this scheme. If the scheme succeeds within the 1 month, I think they can still sustain it. Because looking at the NNPC, you know, foregoing corporate profits, maybe the government should also look at how they could now give it, man, okay, this is what I'm giving to you, recycle this capital and only take such margins.
1: Emerson, however, warns that the policy may not be sustainable because it is a form of subsidy.
2: No, the truth is, whatever way you want to bring in subsidy, subsidy is subsidy. Whatever we are using to run a government must have come from it, given revenue. Yes, and there's no crime doing that, but it's subsidy. And I think the masses is actually gaining on this demand, you know, if even it's going to come in slowly. But what we are looking at is the time and the calendar. The election year, is it going to last? If even this, the model succeeds, are they going to sustain? These are questions we should as citizens of the Federal Republic.
1: Similarly, another oil and gas economist, Dr. Prince Morta, says extending the discount to more filling stations would boost public confidence in the government if it provides real relief for Nigerians. However, a financed analyst at Ignatius Ajuri University of Education, Dr. Debbie Nwido, described the policy as a panic measure and doubts that it will make any significant difference in the lives of Nigerians.
3: Panic measure that has no meaning in real economic setting. Given that they are able to do that, where is the money going? Where will they pay? Who is going to pay for the discount? Does it not mean that swap subsidy is coming through the back door and you discount it at what percentage so that what will happen? What is the meaning of 1 month? That will do what now? And if it is for 1 month, what is the effect? Economic policies don't trickle down immediately. That's what we call a lag. So if you do it for 1 month, you can't really feel the effect of the discount until about 2-3 months down the road.
1: Moving on, it was a moment of joy for students and teachers of Community Secondary School Rumolumini as a 260 capacity computer-based test center built by Avion Offshore was commissioned at the school. The project was conceived by the school's principal, Ikechi Olu, to address computer illiteracy among students and improve their access to digital learning facilities. Speaking at the commissioning ceremony, Olu said he approached the Rumolumini community to help secure the facility so students can gain access to computers and develop digital skills for their academic growth. He commended the community and Avion Offshore for making the project a reality.
4: The they proposed CBT exams for our candidates. Now, when I got that information, I began to think, what do I do? My school do not have computers. My children don't have the knowledge of computer to fit in. So what I did was to approach the community. I approached the company, Evian Offshore. Now, they demanded for letters from the ministry and from the board, which I did. I had a meeting here with them. And at the end of that session, they graciously approved 250 capacity CBT center. Just truly, before I knew it, they were here on ground. And what we are witnessing today is a dream come true. I have every belief that if we put into action what they proposed, my children are ready to face the challenges of writing WAEC through CBT.
1: Also speaking, the Vice Chancellor of the Federal University of Agriculture, Professor Chinedu Mum, praised Olu's leadership and efforts to transform the school, saying his performance has justified his appointment as principal.
5: If you look at this school before now, 5 or 7 years ago, and look at the school currently, you can see the development that has taken place here. You can see the library and this ICT. WAEC can declare that most of the examinations now will be computer-based CBT, you know, in nature, which means that you need this kind of facility to be able to undertake WAEC examinations. So I commend the principal, Mr. Ike Olu, for what he has done here, for making me proud. He didn't disappoint me. I'm very proud of him, and I'm sure that the community is also proud of him. See, many people are very selfish. When they are posted to an environment, they think of self, but this is selfless, you know, leader. And that's why instead of thinking of himself, what legacies will I leave? He has left footprints in the sand of times, which will ever be remembered. History will be very fair, you know, to him.
1: The general manager of Avion Offshore Limited, Joseph Duntonye, attributed the successful completion of the project to the cooperation and peaceful atmosphere in the community, stressing that sustainable development thrives in an environment of peace and mutual understanding. On his part, the paramount ruler of Rumo Olumide Kingdom, His Royal Highness Eze Chukwuemeka Okocha Olumeni, described the center as a first of its kind in the community, adding that it would improve access to educational opportunities for both indigens and non-indigens.
0: And now, we bring you news from around the world.
1: On the international scene, South Africa's Deputy Police Chief, Lieutenant General Shedrack Sibiya, has resigned while facing disciplinary action over sexual offense charges. His lawyer submitted the resignation letter at a disciplinary hearing on Monday, 3 weeks after Sibiya was arrested and detained. The 39-year-old denies allegations of sexually grooming a 16-year-old girl, raping an 18-year-old woman, and human trafficking, although he admits having sex with a woman but says it was consensual. Police spokesperson Athlenda Math says his resignation is being treated as a dishonorable discharge because he left while still facing a disciplinary case. Sibiya had also been suspended over allegations of links to criminal bosses, including claims that he interfered with investigations into political killings and received cash and 20 impalas in exchange for a police contract, which he denies. On the news this morning, you heard environmentalists have linked the Port Harcourt Ring Road project to the possible increase in flooding in River State. We told you that former Chief of Army Staff Tukuru Buratai has denied diverting $1 billion in defense funds for political purposes while in office. We reported that economists have urged the federal government to extend the petrol discount policy to Ipman filling station. And on the foreign scene, South Africa's Deputy Police Chief has resigned amid sexual offense charges. Ifunanya Obeme Ndukwe, editor of the news. To reach the news team, send an SMS or WhatsApp to 08087217215. Good morning. I am Lucky Maxwell. Thank you for listening.

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6: Nigeria Info.

is X2 roller coaster following reports from more than 100 people who alleged that they suffered brain injuries while using the ride. American actor R.J. Mitt has best known for playing Walter White Jr. in the television series Breaking Bad, has died at the age of 34 in Brownsville, Texas. His representative confirmed his death, but the cause has not been officially announced, and police say investigations are ongoing. Mitt, who lived with cerebral palsy, used his own experience to play the son of drug dealer Walter White in the award-winning series, which ran from 2008 to 2013. Beyond acting, he supported people with disabilities as an ambassador for United Cerebral Palsy and Shriners Children, and through his own charity. And finally, China is rapidly building data centers in Yukob, a city in Inner Mongolia, as it tries to compete with the United States in artificial intelligence. Nearly 90 data centers are planned for the city, where companies such as Huawei are setting up facilities to support the growing demand for AI technology. The projects are creating jobs and bringing more customers to local businesses, although some residents say the area has become less clean because of the construction. China is also planning to invest $560 billion in information technology infrastructure over the next 5 years, as more than 700 million people in the country already use AI. However, China still faces major challenge because U.S. restrictions limit its access to advanced computer chips needed to power AI systems, while its local chip makers are still trying to catch up. And that was the world news. To reach the news team, please send an SMS or WhatsApp message to 0808-721-7215. My name is Jude Omamigbe. Thank you for listening and good morning.

0: that comment. Thank you very much, John. All right, this one says, good morning, Jude. Celebration of birthday is not a bad idea, but the issue is the extravagant way some parents or adults do it. It's like a competition now. Every year, there are more ways to make it bigger, but all these are vanities. We need to plan our future more. Best man, Daka from Okrika. Best man, thank you very much. Good morning, presenter. I love birthday celebrations. All my daughter's classmates have celebrated. She keeps crying that she's the only one who hasn't done a birthday in school. Aww. I have explained how her birthday fell in the new year, not school period. Who wants to celebrate? Make it celebrate, Joe. It is an unforgettable memory. But some parents overdo. Interesting. All right. Good morning, Jude. For our children, birthday should be done like this. Start with thanking God for life and praying for that child. Do it according to your pocket. Don't borrow or enter debt to impress people. Keep it according to the age of the child. Small children need small, nothing, no big hole, no DJ. Let the child be happy and free to play. Not stress with plenty photo shoots. Use the remaining money to buy something useful for the child's future, like books or schools. All right, teach the child to share, like giving food or drinks to neighbors too. Blessed from Omuma. All right, blessed. Thank you very much for that comment. Well, yes, your financial muscle will determine the kind of things you will do for your child. Should you be peppered? Here's the real question. Who's really at fault? The parent who has the money and decides to, quote-unquote, flaunt it, or the person who feels pressured by somebody who's, quote-unquote, spending the money the way they want to because they have a child? My hands are up, though.
1: Accurate info. Right back after this.

0: 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Breathe through it.
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93.3 Nigerian Info. This is news update for the hour, and I am Jude Omamigbe. The All Progressives Congress will inaugurate President Bola Tinubu's 2027 Presidential Campaign Council on Wednesday, October 14th, at the Presidential Villa in Abuja. The party's National Publicity Secretary, Felix Morka, announced this in a statement on Tuesday, describing the event as an important step in preparations for the election. The Independent National Electoral Commission has revised the dates for the 2027 general election following the enactment of the Nigeria's Electoral Act 2026. The presidential and national assembly elections, earlier scheduled for February 20th, 2027, will now take place on January 16th, 2027. Governorship and state houses of assembly elections, previously scheduled for March 6th, 2027, will now take place on the 6th of February, 2027. Nigeria recorded the world's largest increase in the number of people living in poverty in different areas of life, with 17.9 million more Nigerians affected between 2021 and 2024. This is according to the 2026 Global Multidimensional Poverty Index. The reports by the United Nations Development Programme and the Oxford Poverty and Human Development Initiative says Nigeria's poverty rate rose from 33% in 2021 to 38% in 2024, with lack of access to basic needs such as food, healthcare, education, electricity, and clean water contributing to the problem. It also identifies Kebbi, Yobe, Sokoto as states with some of the highest levels of poverty, while Lagos recorded the lowest level, noting that the main challenges differ from one state to another. Globally, the report estimates that 1.2 billion people live in severe poverty across different areas of life, including 617 million children, with sub-Saharan Africa accounting for the largest share. Former Chief of Army Staff, retired Lieutenant General Tukur Burutai, says the $1 billion defense procurement fund approved during his tenure was released to the Ministry of Defense and did not pass through his hands or the military service accounts. Speaking at the Defense Correspondents Association of Nigeria conference in Abuja on Monday, Burutai described allegations that the money was diverted for political purposes as malicious and called for greater transparency in military spending. He proposed a public portal for information on defense contracts and regular reports on military disciplinary cases, provided the disclosures do not threaten national security or the rights of accused personnel. Well, back to River State. As flooding continues to affect communities in the state, environmentalists are raising concerns that the ongoing Port Harcourt Ring Road project may be contributing to the problem. They are calling for better planning, reliable data, and stronger environmental laws to help address the reoccurring floods. Environmental Resource Manager Meshack Uyi says the topography of some local government areas crossed by the road may not have been adequately considered during construction. Speaking with correspondent Soibi Oruwari, Uyi urged the River State House of Assembly to go beyond its recent visits to flood-affected communities and enact a state emergency management law. Uyi also called on the Flood Management Committee to urgently obtain reliable data on affected communities and residents to ensure that assistance reaches those in need.

0: have been happening in and around Port Harcourt. Yes, they are good development, but they are poorly managed. First of first is the Ring Road. The Ring Road project that has run around Port Harcourt and its environment did not take into consideration certain ecological dynamics, certain environmental dynamics. Topography of these areas where this road crisscross were not taken into consideration. So how do you expect water to move from one side to the side of this road to the other when there are no culverts crisscrossing there? So this has been one of the major causative factors.
1: Finally, a Port Harcourt resident is calling on the Federal Road Safety Corps and the River State Government to take urgent action against tricycle riders who drive against traffic, popularly known as one way. The resident, who spoke to our correspondent anonymously, expressed concern over reports of people being killed or injured in such accidents. He recalled several deaths reportedly involving tricycle riders and pedestrians on roads across the city in the last 6 months. He is urging the authorities to strengthen traffic enforcement and take decisive action against reckless driving, warning that the loss of lives is causing pain to families and communities.
2: Around March this year, in this airport road, Keke, they killed an IT student from Uniport because they are running one way. April this year, they knocked down the security guy who works at SCASA and he almost died. He was in coma for days. Then, within that same April, they killed one other outside guy. Now, on Saturday, they knocked down one young man opposite to my shop. On Sunday, they killed one guy. The same Keke running one way. The Keke guy ran away at Rumah Hollow Junction. This morning, they just knocked down another person. Please, the traffic should do something. The rifle authorities can know what to do because this killing and accident is too much.
1: Well, that was a news update. To reach the news team, please send an SMS or WhatsApp message to 0808-721-7215. My name is Jude Omamigbe. Thank you for listening and good morning.

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1: the right topic of interest,
0: and the right conversation.
2: I had the Minister for Information, and he was trying to rationalize why the NLC should not go on strike now.
3: So one of the challenges at Africa, there's a lot of poverty and there's a lot of illiteracy.
0: Let's talk
1: on Nigeria Info.
4: Aye.

0: for that. So now that we have that out of the day, I have a pool of words. Oh my goodness. And I still have detailed records of some of the words we have, you know, looked at each day on the sunny side for the past roughly 3 weeks, getting to a month already. Now let's begin the conversation. I wish I still had the video. I honestly wish I still did. It would have been best to play the video so you could hear it from her mouth, word for word. Okay, we can still find a way to make it work, but how exactly is the problem? But let me just give you a detailed account of the story. So the story goes, this student of Ignatius Ejuri University of Education said something she probably wasn't supposed to say. And it led to something. You know how they say actions have consequences. So let's start with the consequence before we go to the action. The Senate of Ignatius Ejuri University of Education, Port Harcourt, River State, has expelled a final year student, Oyewenyi Chiamaka Nora, over a viral social media video in which she allegedly claimed that a lecturer was handling a final year research project for 150,000 naira. The university said the decision followed its Senate meeting held on Wednesday at the postgraduate hall, where members consider the content of the video and the student's claims. In a statement issued yesterday, the institution's public relations officer, Dr. Ngozi Okuridu, said the Senate found aspects of the student's account unacceptable, particularly her description of her project topic as citizenship, and an allegation that her supervisor was writing the project for her. The university maintained that there was no project topic titled citizenship in the Department of English Language and Literary Studies. The video, which circulated widely on social media last week, showed the student discussing her research project. She reportedly struggled to provide further details about the topic and said her supervisor was handling the work alongside those of other students. Announcing disciplinary action, the university said Senate has expelled Ms. Oyewenyi Chiamaka Nora with matrikulation number U2022-19900, a final year student of the Department of English and Literary Studies, over damaging content creation. The statement added that the expulsion was intended to deter other students from engaging in similar conducts. The university announcement also highlighted its academic standing with Vice Chancellor Professor Okechukwu Onuchukwu, reporting that IAUE ranked 7th among institutions in the 2026 ranking based on staff submissions of Google Scholar profiles. Okuridu commended academic staff whose research articles and other scholarly publications had attracted citations on Google Scholar, attributing the institution's progress to their contributions. She urged the academics to sustain their research and publication efforts to improve the university's visibility. Now, I just do this and then I go ahead to analyze further, because the essence of this conversation is not just for, what's it called? So this is what she said that is causing the brouhaha.
1: No, not yet.
2: What is your project topic?
1: Citizenship.
2: Yes. Are you the one doing the project?
1: No, my supervisor.
2: Jesus. Are you talking? The supervisor is doing this one?
1: Yes.
2: Are you serious?
1: Yes.
2: Why is your supervisor doing it? Are you not supposed to do it?
1: I'm supposed to do it, but I don't need to write it for me. I don't have time to write.
3: Will you keep quiet?
2: You don't have time to write. So what chapter are you now?
1: Chapter 3.
2: So have you seen the project work? Like, have you read
1: it? I haven't seen it.
2: You haven't seen it?
1: No.
2: So how do you intend defending the project work?
1: I will defend it.
3: Okay.
1: After my exam, after today, now maybe next week I'll go for the...
2: Why will you... Do you pay for it?
1: Yeah.
2: How much?
1: 150.
3: Who are you? Who are you? Who are you?

0: one that 50k. Are you the only one that did it?
1: Nah, gave him the right.
0: Yes. Are you the only one is
1: right? No, no, I don't think so.
0: Okay, is that for that person? Just to ease the stress. What part of Nigeria is west?
1: Igbo.
0: Igbo.
1: Yes.
2: Ladies and gentlemen, these are the issues. In fact, why are you in an institution of higher learning if you do not have the time? Because her reason given for not writing her project herself was that she did not have the time. She says she's in chapter 3. How are you going to defend it? I will defend it now. Are you the only one he's writing for? I don't think so. What's your project topic? Citizenship. How much did you pay? 150k. Why did you? I don't have the time. Now, this student, after she claimed online that her project supervisor wrote her final project for her, according to the university, even after admitting it was a fabricated story, that is, she, the student, admitting it was a fabricated story, created purely for social media engagement, she refused to retract the claims, leading to her ultimate expulsion to serve as a warning or a deterrent to other students. Now, this isn't just about one student's mistake. It touches the core of our culture today. We have allowed the pursuit, or seemingly allowed the pursuit of digital relevance, to erode truth and discipline. Or maybe, did the university administration even overreact in an age where online humor is often misinterpreted? And then let's examine the ethics of this so-called online clout and compare it, put it side by side, the sanctity of academic integrity, and then ask ourselves the ultimate question, where accountability begins. And let me shock you. It is not like these things do not happen. It is not like year in, year out, we do not have graduates who cannot defend their certificate. And it is not just from one institution of higher learning, from several others. In fact, there are some of your classmates you know, say nothing there upstairs. But guess what? They would graduate like you did. They would still say, I came, I saw, and I conquered. Year in, year out, these are the kind of people that probably pestered you at the examination halls. And if you're the kind who was liberal with answers, you share with them and they pass. And you know, if it was not for you in that examination hall, this person for no CC or D or B or something. There were those of us that say, oh, no, what? I say, see, in examination practice, my practice is bad. We cover our book and they will yab us and say, oh, they know they carry first for university, oh. Now, no be by who carry first class, no be by who carry, now make we see how the word go be. And they will mock those of us that took our books seriously. You to do! Kanda! Anything, book, book, book, you don't know relax, you don't know socialize. Come off it! Ah! Close this book small, make your brain cool down. Your brain, they hurt. See smoke, they come off for your head. You to read! But then that was the only thing we knew to do. Because that was what we were there for. To read and know and pass and practice. Right? And we may not have had all the time because maybe some of us were pursuing jobs and stuff and still schooling at the same time. Well, now these other people had too much time on their hands. Will not even as much as sit to read. Strolling, attending parties, doing this, doing that. Whiling away time. But how many of them came out to carry microphone to say that, you know what? This graduate, I graduate now. I'm on, man. I don't thank God that I'm a graduate, too, because it's not easy. Oh, I tell you, it's not easy. Like this, man. I suppose do one big party for my compound because like this now, I be graduates. And I know it's in my eye for C for this school I come. Like this now, if I go my village, if I go my Amana, everybody go feel me. Everybody go know, say I don't show because I be graduate. I say graduate. Oh, my. Now, something, you know. How many times did we hear people come out to say just things? They were only grateful that they managed and they finished and, hey, finally. So some people, the excitement they shared on the day they wrote their final exams was an excitement of finally. After all the reading or after all the sorting or after all the this. Now, maybe those of us who were their coursemates knew. But the world outside need to know that you see that certificate, you feel no defender. Maybe when they go out to face the real life or the real world, they will learn. And then they will now start living with the regret of, oh, had I known, I would have taken my studies seriously. Now I have a degree that... Some of them, we knew they will not use that degree to do anything. They just wanted to answer, graduate. You go school, yes. Which school? Where do you study? Well, okay, you don't graduate. Oh, yeah. That was what they needed because they already had businesses waiting for them. When I hustle, they their body. But did they come out to say it? Did they see it as something to chase clout with? So are young Nigerians sacrificing long-term realities for short-term online attention? Where is the line between harmless banter and damaging defamation? Because you not only implicated yourself by yourself, you have implicated an institution, you have implicated wherever the lecturer was, is, or would be. Did the punishment actually fit the crime? This expulsion, is it enough? Or maybe something

0: and insists its original route remains intact. He explained that the government's plan to incorporate about 400 kilometers of the East-West Road is an additional infrastructure project intended to improve regional connectivity and address flooding problems. However, the explanation has drawn criticism from opposition figures and legal practitioners who are demanding greater transparency over the project's route, cost, procurement, process, and environmental assessment. The central question now is whether the government's proposed road works will complement the original coastal highway, as Umahi says, and how the changes will affect coastal communities and public spending. Nyesom Wike is trending after admitting that he worked against the People's Democratic Party's candidate, Aswei Ighodalo, in the 2024 Edo governorship election to stop former governor Godwin Obaseki from choosing his successor. Speaking at the stakeholders' meeting at the Rainbow Coalition in Abuja, the Minister of the Federal Capital Territory said Ighodalo was a good candidate and had visited him more than three times to seek his support. However, Wike said he refused to support him because he viewed the election as a contest against Obaseki's political influence. Wike also credited cooperation between factions of the PDP and the All Progressives Congress with helping APC candidate Monday Okpebolo win the election, adding that he had no regrets about his role. His remarks come amid renewed efforts to build political alliances ahead of the 2027 general elections. Wike's admission has also reignited debate over political loyalty, party allegiance, and the influence of powerful figures in determining who gets elected. And finally, car theft is trending after a suspected car thief allegedly posed as a prospective buyer to steal a Toyota Tundra from a car dealership in the VGC area of Ajah, Lagos State. Reports say the man collected the keys under the pretense of taking the vehicle for a test drive before locking the doors and driving off. During his escape, he allegedly damaged a state security equipment and hit a security officer. The suspect reportedly drove towards Jokande, hitting pedestrians and other vehicles along the way before being intercepted and apprehended by residents and security personnel in Ajiron. The incident has sparked concern over the safety of pedestrians and motorists, as well as the risk of car dealers. The risk car dealers face when allowing prospective buyers to test drive vehicles. As of the latest report, the Lagos State Police Command had not issued an official statement, and claims about the number of casualties remain unconfirmed. That laugh, you're beholding. Laugh it. Laugh it.
1: We are in an era of what? One day for the owner.
2: Hi.
1: I like this era. It they sweet me that like you went to pose as a buyer to steal a car.
2: You know,
1: people are watching too many heist movies.
2: Drive the car. Uh-huh. As you enter the car, the owner or someone will not enter the other side. As the person was trying to go around, he pressed the central lock. Whoops! Enter road. If you see the video, they caught him somewhere near a swamp. It's like in trying to run, he now fell into a ditch.
1: He damaged car.
2: See beats. The car had not. The car was face deep inside the swamp, kind of inside that potter.
1: He will pay for damage.
2: Nine people entered it.
1: He will pay for the damage of the car. He will be arrested for attempted theft. In short, theft, not attempted.
2: Attempted murder, sir.
1: Attempted murder. Every.
2: Because it jammed people waiting in the according to the story.
1: Which movie you watch? We give an immortal.
2: In Lagos, where everywhere. Traffic jam day.
1: Like, you people watch too many movies. One life.
2: Tundra. If it was Toyota, people say, okay.
1: You watch. You have big eye. You must say, maybe you wanted to be a car owner by force. And you know that if it's a brand new car, there's no plate number.
2: Mm.
1: So tracing it too will be a problem. So, car sellers, please, start putting trackers in all the cars you are selling. We know. But nobody's a thief, but just in case, so that even if they finally make a way, you'll still be able to track the vehicle.
2: And if they want to test run, first enter.
1: Oh yeah, guy, no worry. You want to test run. Baba Weeks, you have been implicating yourself a lot lately, because I don't know. The other time you say you influence River State election for the president. Now you have said you have influenced, you are influencing Edo State Eastern. And you are saying it with your full chest. Yeah. And you are saying it's a thing of pride.
2: Mm.
1: And nobody is even holding you rest. I don't know. Is it how we are doing things now?
2: This is where we are.

0: So now he has actually said who won that election.
1: He did not say anybody. You see, another thing he said that is annoying me. He said this person is in his party.
0: Oh, is also against a
1: good
0: party.
1: Is also a good candidate.
0: Jesus. These are the issues.
1: He said the man is a good candidate.
0: And he's in your party.
1: He not say the man is not. He said he's a good. He came to him. He said, I have nothing against this man. I only have something against the person that is bringing him.
0: But, excuse me, sir. Excuse me, Baba Wee, sir. I have a question for you. The governor of River State currently is you that bring him. What if another person came and said they don't have anything against him, but they have something against you, the godfather? How will you feel? This thing you are doing, I don't understand. Your own party. Let me sound like it. Inside your own party. You don't do that. Kai, you see, we're in an era of implication.
1: It's pointing to the fact that we have very strong personalities and individuals in the country.
0: That is why next year you will have to match ground. Next year is the year of men mount as it concerns 2026 general election. You guys mount with your PVC. You don't see and say, oh, now you be now, eh?
1: It's beyond mounting with your PVC. As you mount, as you thumbprint, position.
0: But that be the mounting now. You don't see and say,
1: go
0: you get people where they play us like game of chess now. Oh, now you be where you don't know. You dey hear. It's not like you are not hearing. It's not like you are not aware. It's not like you are not informed. Media, they will use you to play kalo. My brother, man, I have nothing more. What else is in that? I leave Umayu.
1: Let's move. He don't want to talk about
0: Umayu. He's talking, he's Umayu too much lately. So,
1: Iman, wicked are in the same.
0: He's Umayu too much. That's what I'm saying. He's Umayu too much lately.
1: Is it that the first time they talked about the coastal highway, they didn't put all those things that people complained about into consideration?
0: Do you get?
1: When people talk, you say we talk too much.
0: Do you get?
1: Then there's something I would have said, but if I say that thing on air, it would be as if time is up anyway.
0: Let's be going.
1: To reach the news team, send an SMS or WhatsApp message to 0808-721-715. I am OK on Wubonu. The sunny side continues with Dennis. Stay with us.
0: Stay with us, so don't go anywhere.
2: Our world today is just growing in a very amazing way. You see, the way people do things or achieve things are really, really changing. And modification is very powerful. Look at the AI stuff. People make money faster now. Motion becomes fast. Don't you also think that all these things are geared towards your own advantage? Well, it's your advantage if you choose to do that. And recently, I was discussing with someone. My name is the great Sam. I was discussing with a Forex guru, and come on, one of the things we talked about was so amazing. I was asking, how can trading be simplified for people? How can it be simplified? There should be a system that does this analysis for people, you know, checking out all these different assets and currencies and give people signals for them to trade effectively. And I was surprised. I was intrigued, like very, very surprised to see that with ease, it's possible. And this particular system, I was having this conversation with Mr. Prince of Trade to Retire. And it really, really gave me that excitement. And I personally, I would be there. I'm not much, but I think I'm now becoming interested in Forex because, you know, I always say that there must be an easy way. There's always a better way. There is always a better way. Have you not noticed that things now becomes with ease and you have more efficiency? That's the AI. So it's a cutting edge development mankind has entered and will not be left at. So I want to invite you. I want to be inviting you with Trade to Retire for the program on the 17th of this month, October, 9 a.m. Right. It's going to be introducing us into the AI chatbot. My goodness. An AI chatbot that even operates even with as simple as even the Telegram app, the chatting Telegram app. So you can have communications, you can chat, you can follow through to know which signal to do. Something that gives you real-time analysis so that investment becomes, you know, fruitful and easy. And there's some other assurance he gave to me, and I was like, no, come on, guy. If it is possible, let's see how it works. But then, I'm inviting you, Forex trader. I'm inviting you, you who want to be Forex trader. You want to learn. It's open for every one of us. Let us go there. Let's come together on the 17th of this month by 9 a.m. Number 12, Rumola Stadium, Link Road. Trade to Retire Office, King David Plaza. Number 12, Rumola Stadium, Link Road, King David Plaza. We'll get them there by on the 17th of this month, 9 a.m. Let's be there. So all Forex traders, all those who want to be Forex traders, let's come together and see this AI stuff and study it and learn it. And it is free for us for this day. On this day, we'll go there and learn it for free and deploy it and see how it works. I asked him, can we test run these things and practically to see what real account is? Of course, it will be done there. So it's going to be free, right? Just text this name. Just text the word YES. Just text YES to this number. We're looking at admitting 200 people. That's the capacity of Trade to Retire training room for now. 0916-141-9928. 0916-141-9928. I call it the number again. 0916-141-9928. So on the 17th, 9 a.m. 17th of this month, 9 a.m. at the Trade to Retire Office, King David Plaza, number 12, Rumola Stadium, Link Road. I will be there because I really want to see how this thing works, because I just believe there is an easy way. Look at it very clear. A time is coming where knowledge is already spread around with the use of AI. You know, sometimes my children want to do some homework. I don't allow it, but somehow you think about it. You just snap the mathematics equation and post it to one of the AI prompts, and it solves the mathematics for you. Yeah, funny. Is it not funny? Sometimes if my daughter finished solving, she will use that to cross-check if she's right or not and corrections. I was like, this is brilliant. But then, how do we deploy this thing in the Forex market? And that's what we're talking about. On this 17th of this month, be there. Let's talk about how to deploy this AI tool. And it's going to be free. 0916-141-9928. So text the word YES to this number. 0916-141-9928. I call it again. 0916-141-9928. I will call the number again for you to type the word YES. 0916-141-9928. 0916-141-9928. God bless you. See you on the 17th. God bless you.

0: You spend a lot of your hard-earned money to purchase the things in your house and at your business centers. And thus, you must do what you can to protect and maintain them. Accidents can and do happen. So we at 92.39 Jira Info would like to encourage you to take the following steps to prevent a fire outbreak. First, install a fire alarm. Ask your electrician about fire alarms, as some can be affordable. Educate children around you. Take time to explain the dangers of fire and teach them the safety protocols and numbers to call in case of emergencies. Be wary of electrical appliances. They may make our lives easier, but they can be dangerous when they become faulty. Ensure a professional repairs or helps with the installation of home appliances. Do not make illegal power connections. Exercise caution when cooking. As you prepare your food, please stay close by. Resist the urge to take a nap or do other things whilst cooking. Also, ensure flammable substances are not close to your burner. Do not store fuel or diesel at home. Many fires have started because of petroleum products being stored in the homes of many Nigerians. Get a fire extinguisher. A fire extinguisher will go a long way to either reduce the spread or stop a fire if caught early. Keep fire-causing tools and items safe in storage. And finally, regular training, reminders, and updates to both family and staff members will keep individuals alert to safety protocols. Know the emergency numbers to call.
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0: It's all right, all right. Welcome back. We're back. Back like we never left. Maybe that's how they used to say it. So, the conversation we began in the previous hour continues. We were talking clout, consequences, and academic integrity. For some reason, we cannot talk about one and leave the other one. Or the other one and leave another one. So, we are talking about all of them together. And there are different angles to the story that I shared about the Ignatius Adjorin University of Education student who got expelled after she claimed online that her project supervisor wrote her final year project. At College University, even after admitting it was fabricated story created purely for social media engagement, she refused to retract the claim, leading to her ultimate expulsion. Now, I did remember saying that this isn't just about another student's mistake. It touches the core of our culture today. Have we allowed the pursuit of digital relevance to erode truth and discipline? Or did the university administration overreact in an age where online humor is often misinterpreted? But let's examine the ethics of clout chasing or online clout, the sanctity of academic integrity, and where accountability begins. Hence the questions: are young Nigerians sacrificing long-term realities for short-term online attention? Where is the line between harmless banter and damaging defamation? And will this institution take the right step to protect their integrity, or was expelling Chiamaka over that social media post too harsh? Back to your WhatsApp messages as we begin to round off the conversation. Quite a number of them here. I don't even know where to start. This one says, Didi, I beg, no kill me with laughter this afternoon. Chairman of Doctor Who sorted to pass an old cosmate. And this one says, double Didi, no difference between those nursing students that wrote no sequel, now Gen Z full hospital. You didn't read, you didn't write. No wonder we're having bad governance in Nigeria, and some people are celebrating this character. And this one says, DDW, I hope they continue to seek attention online so that they can be exposed before they cause others more harm. You won't understand the level of joy and satisfaction I feel whenever I see people reap the consequences after exposing themselves with their own hands and mouths. If it's just that's pushing them, may they just keep prospering. Indeed, God bless me with what I don't deserve. They won't accept that only an entitled thief or an impatient person prays such. Not everyone will go into a job that is related to their degree. Such is life. A person who is not qualified to hold something should be exposed as quickly as possible. But many people will think this is a harsh statement because Nigeria has made it seem like it's okay for people to be and receive accolades for what they are not supposed to have at all or at the time they got it. They don't care that their being in that role is actually harming others, as long as their own need for self-aggrandizement is met. That's why I now affirm and manifest that people who cheated their way into certain roles be disgraced out, preferably by their own hands, so they won't play victim and claim that anyone set them up. You see, the way Beta Edu, who ran Cross River State Street, but was then promoted to a federal position she did not deserve and was then booted out publicly because of her own actions. Like that. Esther Tim sent that in. Saying the school's position is harsh is an aberration of academic excellence, even done as clout-chasing stunt. However, expelling while still upholding and shielding the same corroded system is a double standard and speaks volumes of how graduates are made in Nigeria. The whole thing is a dent in education itself. Those supporting this show by the student shouldn't be speaking against Tinubu's academic qualifications. My name is Exemption from Area H, New Owerri. Didi, the action of the school is quite in order. The final year student is suffering from acquired integrity deficiency syndrome, AIDS. Why should a student promote academic moral decadence? John Owagugu sent that in. And this one says, Good afternoon. My take is that the importance placed on university certificates has forced people who ordinarily shouldn't have gone there to manipulate their way through just to be qualified to pursue job opportunities. For me, many WAEC holders are far better and suited for many jobs. After all, there is training even for graduates for jobs. Calvin from Igrita. Hello, Denise. Okay, I think I've seen this one. Okay, thank you. Thank you, everyone who was a part of this conversation. I am scared, genuinely, for the kind of graduates and undergraduates we have currently. Partly because of things like this. I'm not saying that it was any better during our time. I'm saying that, for one, these people, even those who were engaged in malpractice, did it secretly because they still respected the institution of learning. And you know how you are giving a certificate in character and in learning? Well, character, I don't know. Learning, I'm not even sure. So for anyone who is currently recruiting for a job role, you have your work cut out for you. It goes beyond what you do study to asking some real life questions, because those things will deter me. I feel for this girl. You know why? The internet never forgets. She goes into an interview room, and first things first, what's your name? And my name is, what's her name? Chiamaka, right? My name is Chiamaka. Are you the same Chiamaka that paid one? In fact, while you are there, somebody is just there putting your name on Google to see what pops up about you. Now, the era where we did now. So you keep leaving your digital footprints. Don't be trying that. Don't be talking anyhow. Don't know how to close your mouth. Don't know how to bridle your tongue. Don't be open your mouth. Wah. And anything that comes out, where? Don't be doing videos anyhow. Don't be chasing your clout and catching your cruise. And let all hope that clout and cruise you're catching or chasing will not be the end of you. That's my own two cents on this matter, because papa, you not concern me. I've go school. I've come out. I don't think I'm going again. You understand? If I'm going higher. But for those of you who are, a new academic session is starting soon. This month or next month, these should be lessons. So when you go in there, you know you're in there for serious business. My name is Denise Eniswola. Thank you so much for being a part of this conversation. We'll go on a break. When we come back, we'll have a chit chat. Stay tuned.
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0: chit chat time. Long time no chit chat, by the way. So this morning, yeah, good afternoon. Yeah, it's still the sunny side. Yeah, how you doing? Yeah, hi. Are you having lunch? Are you hungry? If you laugh, I knock your teeth. Are you hungry? Okay, so this morning after school drop off, I was heading back home, and I think they call them shuttle buses. They're not big like the buses. They call them keke bus. I think that's what they call them, but they're more like shuttle buses. I saw two students boarding the bus, keke bus, shuttle bus, and they wanted to lap themselves. They were big boys like this. And the driver just said, I beg, and then they lap for my motor. And I'm like, ah, guy, why is this guy so harsh? Say, why are I go to lap? Eh? Big boys like on. And the parents don't give on a transport. I beg, if I go lap, moon I calm down. If I go sit down, make when I sit down each seat, two seat now and I go pay for. And I'm like, ah. Is there a rule that says that children or teenagers cannot lap? Because when I was walking away, I remembered going to secondary school. And before you people start asking me, Janice, how old are you? It doesn't matter. When I went to secondary school, there were times I paid transport 5 naira. There were times I paid transport 10 naira from a distance of UPE Sandfield, that is the UPE Junction in Borikri, all the way to Education Bus Stop in Mile 1, right? 10 naira, it no cost pass like that. So with 20 naira, I don't go school. Come back normally. And back then in secondary school, there were students that were notorious for eating their transport money that one day. And when they eat their transport money, all of them will follow us to the bus stop at Education there where we wanted to board a bus. And when we enter to sit down, they will now do like this and beg us to lap them. And we would lap them. Then there were adults in the bus who would see children. Sometimes then they even lap three. A student will carry two additional students on his or her lap. And the adult will be compassionate and say, oh yeah, sit down, I will pay for you. And you'll be happy. And even those of us that sat down normally, you know, if you greet an adult, then the adult will say, ah, this child have home training. The adult will, when you want to pay, the adult will say, don't worry, let me pay for you. So they used to pay for me very well. One thing I never did was eat my transport money. Yes. However, there were times when there was a particular girl that lived in my area that would suggest that in a bid to save money, when we are going to school, either I will lap her. When we are coming back, she will lap me. So she would save her own transport. Me, I will save my own transport. Yeah, so on days, sometimes in a week, I can save like 50 naira from lapping. Yeah, it was a lucrative deal. We shake hands and we are happy. Everybody's happy. We can use our 50 naira to enjoy life. Live large, living like La Vida Loca. You know, all flexing our life. You get. Now, there were some categories of guys, boys, our cosmates that will use their, they will gather their transport and go to a, then they used to have what we call a video club. I think they go there to play video games, yeah. So that is what they use both their lunch money and their transport for. Then there were times when you have transport, or you are eating your transport, and just, as we are, all of us are walking from our school like this, just beside the NYSC secretariat, somebody will just suggest, let us strike. And everybody will say, yeah, sharp. No, then there was no sharp. Now, it's sharp is a current word, but they will say, right, ladies and gentlemen, we did track that you, ha! I don't do 30,000 steps, I don't know. We go trek all the way from 38 Equerry Road, because that was where my secondary school was, a private school. Trek from 38 Equerry Road all the way to Lagos bus stop, like Station Road. Now, when we get to Station Road, most of us then would now start diverting to their individual roads. Me, I used to stay at Beneka Street, which was our Stadium Road. But at the time, when I think, okay, yes, I was there and I started secondary school there before we moved to Borikri. So sometimes we go to Station Road and then every other person can now. The way we now move to Borikiri, we were only like how many? Like 3 or 4 that will. So we will trek to Station Road. They will not divert. We, the remainders, we will not. See, the problem is that nobody sent us this thing we are doing. We had transports. The ones that did not have ate their transport. Then those of us with transport, see the thing when they carry our eyes, see, we will not use our transport to buy something as we are trekking. They will not beg us. So, you know, my God, children use children head that year. So, we know that have our transport and are trekking. Maybe we are passing, we'll see puff puff, we'll buy. We are passing, we'll see ice cream. That time they used to cut ice cream in scissors into two. You not hold it. You not hold it. Then, sometimes you say you don't want to cut your ice cream. You are licking, you open the ice cream, you are licking it. Somebody will not put hand like this. And then think. Oh, God. If you have to chop winch, you don't hold, if you laugh again, I will knock your teeth. Will not put hand like this. You will not lick. Hey, God, now that I think about it, it was somehow, but we're doing it together. Now, God should not punish you. Your father or your mother is entering a vehicle going towards your area. Or, like, say that, let's say, as you are checking from there, you will pass Isaacboro Park. You will pass where you have the Tide newspaper. Pass Abonima Wharf. Come out. Enter Azikiwe Road. God should not punish you. Maybe your father is going to somewhere like Aba Road. And they see children with the same uniform trekking. And they see you among of them. All of you. They will ask you, did I give you transport or not? Because some of us, our parents used to come and pick us. After a while, they say you can find your way home. So, the children of this generation, they are enjoying, no. You want to go to school, your school is just around the corner. They enter the car, put your lunchbox, put your school bag, and now, like, me, I started going to school on my own for 6 years. I mean, walk from Bennett's car, enter railway, enter my school, you know what I'm saying? Uh-huh. 6 years, I don't know, go. So, these children, they are sure enjoying, but why am I sharing this? Because when I saw it, it made me reminisce. And I said, you know what? I would just have to share. If you were my classmates back then, just you are listening to me, you know what you did. I don't want to call your names. You know, because if I call names, it will not be funny. You know yourself. Just quietly in the comment section, say hi. If you were part of the lapping committee, you are a chief lapper for the Federal Republic of Nigeria. You are a lap people. The 29 people will share it when you now get to the bus stop. So who will pay? It's you now. Which one is it's me now? The one that is paying will now say, "Na me go lap you." Which one is now you go lap me? Can't you see that I'm bigger than you? I'm the one that is support. If you see arguments inside bus, I'm sure those bus conductors and bus drivers would be very, very angry. On the days when we will see bus and we have to sit in a taxi. So, I don't know what it is like now for people that go to school on their own. I don't know what they have to experience. I do not see those big buses so much in my area. In my area, what you mostly find is the keke and the keke bus or the shuttle bus. So, I don't know what it's like on education, but at the education bus stop or any other place. There is one that was running that time. Free school bus. Yes, I think that was courtesy of Peter Odili. Yes, so the free school bus will navigate. You will find some at Aba Road, you will find some moving through the Diob axis, that is mile 1, mile 2, mile that. Sometimes These students will chop their transport. I have to use it the way it is. Then they chop their transport. If I say they ate their transport, it doesn't give it the effect. They go chop their transport. They wait for free school bus. And the bus used to be full because before the bus will get to that education, it don't pick children from Holy Rosary. It has picked children from Oraminike.
1: Children that have also chopped their transport.
0: That have also chopped their transport. Before it would not, and then we were a private school, and you can imagine when you enter a bus and it is all government school, so you will see RMK would wear green uniform, then the what's it called now, Holy Rosary was white and blue, same for Harbour Road. So if the bus was coming this way, you will find Harbour Road students, Oraminike, Holy Rosary. If it was coming like this, going towards town, there are the students that you shall find inside. But then again, I came to realize that

0: It's natural to have different ideologies. We tend to see things from different perspectives. So, share your views on the sunny side as we make room for philosophical, ethical, and thought-provoking discussions. The Sunny Side, 12 noon to 3 p.m., Monday to Friday, on 92.3 Nigeria Info.
1: 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In this hour, we'll be talking entitlement, parenting, and boundaries. Let me paint this picture for you properly. Picture a woman sitting in a salon enjoying a simple pack of chips. A child nearby spots the chips and starts throwing a full-blown tantrum for them. Instead of the mother cautioning her child, she turns to the woman and asks for the entire pack. Don't take my word for it. Listen. Maybe we'll come back to this afterwards.
2: For not having children, Okay, so a woman shamed me for not having children, because I corrected her parenting style, and I don't know if I was wrong, okay. But okay, I went to the salon and I was eating chips. You are sitting beside me. I'm sitting down here, and then your son that is like 5 or 6 starts crying. And do you know this thing that kids do where they're just throwing hands and just being restless, right? And then he's coming close to me, pointing like putting his hand like he's like he wants my chips. Right, and I gave him don't let me know, like I was looking at his mother with one side of my eyes, because again, you don't just give kids things that you understand something eatable. And then he was just crying like, I want, but it's 5 or 6, like, or if not 7. So I'm looking at his mother like, what's going on, what's up now? And then she's like, auntie, please just save me and give him small so that he can stop crying. So I give him, because I'm not a witch. But in my mind, I'm like, that's a bit weird. But no, well, like, it's just chips, right? I give it to him now. He's eating it now. He wants the whole thing. Like, he wants me to give him everything. And I'm looking at her like, guy, take your son. Try to. Because I'm hungry. I know that I'm not a witch. But at this point, like, suffer not a witch to die. So I'm like, madam, your son. And she's like, she first does this thing where she's like, please, where did you buy it? And I said, I bought it at this market there. And then the people that are making hair, those ones don't ever send you. They're like, guys, don't send anybody here. Because I thought she wasn't going to send one of them to go and get it, and nobody even gave her face. Next thing, she's like, and the boy is, the cry is increasing to the point where it's so unbearable.
3: The point where it's like, maybe if I cry more.
2: Yes, yes, exactly. Like, he knows that if he increases the tempo of the cry, this boy was just crying. Next thing, she just says, please, sis, can you just help me give him everything? I'll buy another one for you. And I'm like, no.
3: Are you okay?
2: And I look at that, and I forgot myself, because I should have just given him. Ah, hotel. I was like, why is he crying like that? Like, it's because he knows that you will give him. That's what I said, though. And she just said, are you married? I said, yes. I didn't even know that that's where the question is going. She just said, do you have kids? I said, no. She said, that's why. Why? Did I talk?
3: She
2: said, that's why. And I said, my bad. Junior, take.
3: Mind you, mothers that had 6, they did not still bore you well.
4: Could you cry?
2: Like, why would you cry? Why are you crying? Like, why are you crying? I was like, Junior.
3: You know that then.
2: I'm sorry. Forgive me. Forgive auntie.
3: Auntie doesn't really...
1: So I saw this video. In short, Jude actually shared it with us, and I had to watch the video multiple times to fully understand what is going on in our society currently. So if you didn't hear everything she said, I'm going to do a summary. I go to a salon. Let's assume it is me. I go to a salon and I'm making my hair, and then I just decide to bring out a pack of chips. And coincidentally, I have one pack of chips I kept in my handbag for chips. So I bring out the pack of chips and I'm munching it. And then a child sees the chips and the child is crying. Hey! Oh my goodness, who born you where? So cry on just something that is not your own during our time. Starts crying.

throwing tantrums, raising hand, raising leg. And she said, okay, this is me. I chose not to give the child because it's something edible. Anything could happen. And then the mother now goes ahead to beg me to say, please just give him small. I give him small. He's done with the one I gave to him. Because I didn't give him initially because I was expecting the mother to do something about his behavior. Now, the mother telling me to give him, I'm not a wicked person. I gave to him. Now, the child is done with that one I gave and now wants the one I am still eating. I bought it because I want to eat it. Maybe I'm hungry, all right? And I didn't buy it with the mindset that I would come into a salon and a child would cry anyhow. And then the next thing goes, okay, where did you buy it? And I describe where I bought it. And the people making the hair in the salon were looking like, don't send anybody here. If you want to go and buy it by yourself, you know. And the next thing the mother knew to do was telling the lady, please, can you just give him the entire bag of chips? I will buy another one for you. And I respond by saying, you know, no, I can't give him this bag of chips. I'm eating it. It's mine. All right. And the next thing the woman is asking is, are you married? And she says, I say yes. And then the next question she asks is, do you have children? And I say no. And then the woman goes, that's why. Hey! You are using my not having children to shame me for not giving your child that you did not train well. Your child that is doing long throats and is throwing tantrums on top of what does not belong to him. You use my childlessness. And well, the lady said, she said, oh, I'm sorry. And she gave the boy the chips. I'm sitting down, enjoying my simple chips. And a child is throwing tantrums on top. You don't know me. The child doesn't know me from Adam. And instead of the mother cautioning her child, she turns to the woman and asks for the entire bag. The woman shares a few, but keeps the rest. The child keeps crying rather than stepping in as a parent. The mother offers to bite the chips or replace the chips and asks her to give the child the remaining one. When the mother should have simply set a simple boundary, Junior, whatever.

0: My question is, how do we take out this principality?
1: Fantastic that question.
0: Suppressing us,
1: fantastic
0: not
1: question.
0: Making us live our full life and making the country to grow. How do we take them out? Because the truth is that they are few compared to the population of the people they are suppressing.
1: Absolutely.
0: How do we take out this principality, sir? Thank you.
2: Thank you very much, Mr. Lucky, for calling. Keep the calls coming through. I'm sure I didn't give out the phone lines. I just took calls because, of course, a lot of us who are commenting know these phone lines already. So let me give you that again for some of you who do not have these phone lines. 0817-923-0002, 0817-923-0003, 0817-923-0007. These are the numbers for you to call so you can get through to us and contribute to the discussion. Feel free to also send us a message through 0809-030-6416. Amadi calls from Rumokoro. Amadi, sorry about that. Latam Barry calls from Bori. Latam Barry, welcome. Go ahead.
3: Good evening, my brother. And good evening to a noble guest in the studio.
2: Good evening to you.
1: Good evening.
3: Yeah. My brother, see, I want to tell all those who intend to run or, you know, contest for one political position or the other to always get prepared, because the game of politics is all about mathematics and strategy. The reason why you see people are hailing the FCT minister today is because he understands the political arithmetic. He knows when to go and when not to go. Sometimes they may think that it is all about hijacking or, you know, rigging. But he has played a mathematical game that you who is sitting waiting to castigate him is not doing. While you are sleeping, Wike is busy calculating, doing his mathematics. And tomorrow when he comes up with ideas, and people will begin to look for ways to castigate and, you know, blackmail him. And that is not the way politics is being played. Look, you must know how to put your house in order. You can see, we can set up a Renewed Hope executive in each of the 23 local governments. And he has inaugurated them, putting them on ground once a while, visit them, know how they are doing, looking at the mass, the masses that are supporting the group.
2: Okay.
3: You can't just sit down somewhere and be looking at somebody's strategy. You criticize and you're not doing anything. So you start making noise that they read you out. That is not the politics we play. The politics we get play is a high level of politics.
2: Let
3: if you don't understand, you keep, you know, criticizing.
2: Thank you. I have to let you go so we can at least take one more call. We're wrapping up. That is not good enough. We can't take that one. Jude from Amoma. Jude, go ahead.
4: Yeah, guess in the studio for me is living too much in the past.
2: Really? So what's the present?
4: Living too much in the past. Now, he used that word so much, principalities. It's somebody who will determine or will use his influence to make people do what they wouldn't have done. And we've been hammering on that. Can we not simply call that person God? Which okay. No human being is. We are human beings. Now let me go straight to the point. Wike has boasted how he determined what happened in River State. He has that influence, determine what happened in Edo, and he is boasting he will determine what will happen in Abuja, FCT. My God, can we be proud to be coming on the air to brief this person?
2: Okay. All right, Jude, I think I have to let you go, unfortunately,
5: yes,
2: because Andy, I know you have a lot to unpack.
5: Yes, a lot.
2: We're due for a commercial break.
5: Wow.
2: We'll take that break. We'll do the news update for 5. We'll have more time for you after on the flip side. So you unpack it and you don't rush it or you don't cut it.
5: Thank you.
2: All right. Stay right here.

0: With us, your number one talk radio station, 92.3 Nigeria in for the discussion. We'll continue after this break. We'll bring you some commercial messages, bring in the news update at 5, and we'll continue this conversation. Stay with us. My name is OK Onwubonu, and this is Hard Facts. Don't touch it.
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1: 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Exalted Eagle is happiness. We'll be right back.

0: Good evening.
1: Good evening to you.
0: My name is Ken from Port Harcourt.
1: Go ahead, Ken.
0: I greet your guests once again.
2: I greet you too.
0: All your guests have been saying is not far from the truth. The problem is just that we have soiled ourselves to these principalities and powers because of little finance. But my contribution to the problem is, it is only when all the opposition parties have gathered together and bring a single candidate, because all of them knows what is in the system. They know the guru or whatever they used to do. So if all of them can come together and bring a single candidate, I don't think anybody at all that says principality or power can win election in this country. Unless those they have registered, because most of the ruling party have gone and registered a small political party and called them opposition party. It's not those ones.
1: You're sure about that?
0: To come together and form one single candidate in unionism, I don't see any reason for where anybody would say win election. That's my contribution. Thank you.
1: Thank you, Ken. Emmanuel calls from Port Harcourt. Emmanuel, welcome.
3: Yeah. Double O.
1: Good evening to you.
3: How are you?
1: I'm good.
3: I greet your guest, Mr. Andy.
2: I greet you too.
3: This way they here is this. I just want to contribute a little bit. Whatever that has a beginning has an end. And whatever that has manufacturing date has a starting date. We see the good hand of God in other states. And I know one day it will happen in River State. So, but I will appreciate we, the masses, to be focused. Because so many of us only came and call on radio and make noise. Sometimes when you get closer to such people, now they don't have PVC. But I know that what we are putting through now in the hand of these politicians, one day God will send a sent man, like the same woman,
1: okay,
3: to use to bring Goti into power to sanitize all these bad people. If Abia State that are in a siege for 25 years can come out, I don't think that River State and Delta State is nothing that cannot come out.
1: All right, Emmanuel.
3: I want to appreciate you people for the good work.
1: Thank you so much. God bless you too. Thank you, Emmanuel, for calling. Andy, you know this issue about one man. Some people believe so much that despite our institutions not being very weak, and it seems like we have individuals that are stronger and bigger than our institutions, that maybe the right person, if the right person turns out, maybe things might just turn around
2: but
1: for good.
2: But who is right person? So, okay, let's just make a few postulations. Let's look at River State. Is it the people who come every time there is an election cycle, they come and they contest under one political party, hurriedly put together for them, and after then they start attending weddings, burials, and functions. They don't say anything about governance for the 4 years. Then the next 4 years again, after the next cycle, they come again, they put a special purpose vehicle

0: 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Stay tuned to Nigeria Info.
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0: beyond the King's Land to everywhere else, the tension is palpable.
1: Osime!
2: Mbappe!
1: Vinicius Jr.
0: The calm, and then the storm. Football is here. Enjoy the frenzy on Nigerian Info.

0: games from different parts of Europe, from London, where we'll see Arsenal versus Lille, to the Spanish capital of Madrid, Atletico Madrid up against Manchester United. We'll now head to Istanbul. Galatasaray playing host to Barcelona. And in Milan, Inter will be up against Club Brugge, while in Leipzig, RB Leipzig will try tackles with PSV Eindhoven, and Viking up against Bayern Munich, while Villarreal will be up against Napoli. Time now to switch our attention now from the studios to the venues where the games are being played in the UEFA Champions League. Stay with us. Good evening to you once again, and welcome to our live UEFA Champions League update. Yeah, where we bring you games, action, as well as stay with those fixtures as soon as we have actions right here on our screen. Eval Edu, the midfield maestro, right here in the studio, alongside Christian Onyemechi. Christian, once again, good evening to you. The stadiums we're seeing on our screen are looking beautiful. I think that's the Metropolitano at the moment.
1: That's why I'm wondering why you're saying stadiums, because when you talk about beautiful stadium, we already know where it's going to be. It's not beyond Spain, really. Riyadh Metropolitano is a spectacle. Of course, I think when you look at it, you look at Estadio Santiago Bernabéu too. That has got to be the greatest as it stands. But then we hear Morocco is building something for 2030 World Cup, and it's going to be the biggest capacity, or the stadium with the biggest capacity in the entire world, beyond anything that's in Spain or the top five leagues in Europe. Yeah, so that was the Riyadh Metropolitano on our screens, and indeed it is a thing of beauty from outside. You also look at maybe the Atlanta Stadium in the US, the one that has the pinwheel retractable roof. You have the Schalke 04. I'm just talking about some of those stadiums that are beautiful anyway, but yeah, that's the Riyadh Metropolitano, and it's already kicked off in that particular center.
0: So the games are already, and Viking are one goal up against Bayern Munich, Christian, just before we could say Jack. And Bayern are in trouble, just like it was against Bodo Glimt in the first leg, where they struggled to find their rhythm. They are down.